In case you haven't seen it already, there is this great documentary with the absolute perfect name for the title. It's called Billy Idol Should Be Dead. You can watch it now on Hulu. Definitely recommend it. Jonathan Clark with you. Here is Billy Idol on Big 100.

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0: There he is, the piano man here on DC's Classic Rock, Big 100. Now, unfortunately, I missed this. Maybe you did, too, or maybe you didn't. The Odyssey was leaked online last weekend, a high-quality bootleg copy of the film posted on X and viewed by millions after a tweet went viral. A post on X reading, "Someone uploaded the Odyssey full movie on X. Can you believe it?" It caused a storm of views on a post from a now suspended account. The post included a high quality version of the film and reached over 2 million views within 2.5 hours. The streaming film was eventually replaced with a takedown notice and the account was suspended. Man, missed it.
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20: Ice Cube's Big Three season is heating up. The most competitive basketball league on earth is on CBS this Sunday. The two best teams go head-to-head as Coach Nancy Lieberman and Greg Monroe's Dallas Power take on the one-seed Chicago Triplets, led by Coach Dr. J and Captain Montrezl Harrell. Then Coach

Okay, now this is just my opinion, but I think in this song from Pink Floyd, David Gilmour takes one of the best guitar solos ever. It's not like Eddie Van Halen, but it's just really, really tasty and perfect. Here's Pink Floyd, Big 100.

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That's what you get here. 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

Lots of activity in the U2 camp these days. They had a couple EPs earlier this summer, late spring, early summer. They got a new song out now called Street of Dreams, all from a forthcoming new album. So maybe in the fall, we'll look forward to that. Here's U2 on Big 100.

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21: 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Then Coach Gary...

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0: There they are, Collective Soul, here on DC's Classic Rock, Big 100. So, are you happy? Well, finding happiness may require changing your zip code. A recent WalletHub study ranked 182 of the U.S.'s largest cities based on residents' happiness using factors like income, mental well-being, physical health, and social connections. It found the five happiest cities in the U.S. are Fremont, California, Bismarck, North Dakota, Scottsdale, Arizona, South Burlington, Vermont, and Fargo, North Dakota. Other cities it ranked highly are Madison, Wisconsin, Portland, Maine, and Columbia, Maryland.
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2: 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The two best teams go head-to-head as Coach Nancy Lieberman and Greg Monroe's Dallas Power take on the one-seed Chicago Triplets, led by Coach Dr. J and Captain Montrezl Harrell. Then Coach Gary Payton.

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0: It's the Jay Giles Band here on Big 100, DC's classic rock. 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I know the answer is yes. 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

0: Great song from Genesis here on Big 100, DC's classic rock. Well, are you looking for a side hustle? Snickers Ice Cream is hiring a chief online chill officer to help make the internet a little less dramatic. I'm all for that. The paid two-week gig will have one lucky fan searching social media for heated debates, over-the-top reactions, and online meltdowns. And then, this is great, responding with humor and free Snickers ice cream coupons to help spread some positivity. This is awesome. The winner will also create social media content and get plenty of opportunities to sample the brand's new ice cream minis flavors. Applications are open now through August 4th, and the job runs from late August into early September. Snickers says the goal is simple: bring a little more chill, a little more laughter, and a lot less online drama. I'm all for it.
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1: 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A triumphant return for John after the vocal surgery. 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

DC's Classic Rock is Big 100. I'm Jonathan Clark. Thanks so much for hanging with me tonight. Let's keep it rolling with some more good old Southern rock and roll from the Georgia Satellites. Big 100.

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2: 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The most competitive basketball league on earth is on CBS this Sunday. The two best teams go head-to-head as Coach Nancy Lieberman and Greg Monroe's Dallas Power take on the one-seed Chicago Triplets, led by Coach Dr. J and Captain Montrezl Harrell. 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
20: Hey, and welcome to the podcast. 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
21: I know, another podcast that has ruined something I like to eat, but now I can't.
20: What did it ruin? Or why? How? What? What part? How about this? When we get to the part where you're like, this ruined eel for me, shout. Scream at the top of your lungs.
21: Okay.
20: Okay. I want to give a hat tip to David Byrne via Yumi, who inspired this episode.
21: The David Byrne?
20: Yeah, the David Byrne. Yumi was watching David Byrne videos. He's on tour. I think she's going to see him.
21: Yeah, it's a great show.
20: Have you seen it?
21: Oh, yeah. I've seen the last couple of tours. It's great. Oh,
20: awesome. So he apparently was talking about a book he was reading about eels and how fascinating it was. Yeah. So that kicked off the idea for an episode on eels.
21: Yeah, I went to read a new book. I just finished my book, Cameron Crowe's memoir, which is fantastic.
20: I'm sure.
21: And by the way, I commented on his Instagram about what a great book it was, and he started following me.
20: No.
21: Yeah, and I got to think that it was either an accident or maybe he like listens to Stuff You Should Know. I don't see why he would randomly just be like, I'll follow anyone who says they like my book.
20: Right.
21: So I don't know. Cameron Crowe, if you're listening, that's pretty exciting for us.
20: Yeah. What up?
21: Great book, though. His memoir is just, it's almost too incredible to believe that that happened to him in his life.
20: Is it called Recounting Crowe?
21: Oh, boy. No. It's called The Uncool, but man. He really missed an opportunity there.
20: Yeah, I think more he dodged a bullet.
21: Probably so. But I went to read a new book, Talking Heads. It was, I had two books in my hand, the Talking Heads book and Abel Ferrara's memoir, The Filmmaker. And mm-hmm. I went with the Abel Ferrara just because Bonnie Prince Billy recommended it. And it's shorter, but Talking Heads is up next. And that's nice. It.
20: I just watched Bad Lieutenant all the way through for the first time. Ooh, I'm like, this is a good movie.
21: Buddy, what a film.
20: I've got King of New York next.
21: So are you on a kick now for him?
20: A little bit, yeah.
21: Where'd that come from? Bonnie Prince Billy?
20: Yeah. No, I don't remember. I think I just ran across Bad Lieutenant and I've known about it since I was a teenager and I just never really watched it.
21: Oh, have you ever seen King of New York?
20: No.
21: Oh, dude. I have not. It's so good.
20: Oh, good. I can't wait.
21: Yeah. I mean, he's one of my favorite filmmakers.
20: Great. Yeah. Apparently, there's lots of rumors that Harvey Keitel actually was on all the drugs he was supposed to be on Bad Lieutenant.
21: I'll let you know when I get to that chapter.
20: And I saw someone say, like, no, he actually wasn't. He's just that good of an actor. But that Abel Ferrara and the rest of the crew probably were on all those same drugs while they were shooting it.
21: I know he was pretty into drugs, so I've only a couple of chapters in so far, but it's really good.
20: Okay. Well, when you get to the chapter called Drugs, colon, right. I love them, let me know.
21: All right. All that to say is that we're talking about eels, and we'll get right into it. If you're an eel, if you want to claim to be an eel, You got to have certain qualifications. You can't just be like a sea snake or an electric eel, which isn't an eel, by the way. Mm-hmm. You have to be a member of the order Anguilliformes or Anguilliformis. Nice. 20 families of eels, 111 genera, more than 800 species, ranging from just about 4 inches to those big old moray eels, sometimes up to 12 feet.
20: Yeah, 12-foot long eel. That's just amazing.
21: Yeah.
20: The one thing that they all have in common is that they have long bodies that are typically worm-like. They don't have pelvic fins, right? So, the ones that you would have developed had you descended from water hippos.
21: That's like right.
20: Whales.
21: Uh-huh.
20: A lot of them don't have pectoral fins. Some of them do have the dorsal fin on the back. But essentially, they're just like worms or snakes, like slithering through the water. And that actually is exactly what they're doing. They're slithering in a wave-like motion. That's how they make their way. Because again, they don't really have fins. This to me is one of the facts of the podcast. Mm-hmm. Do you know what I'm talking about?
21: Yeah, take it though.
20: So eels can swim backward just by changing the direction of the wave.
21: It's a reverse.
20: And yes, they make a beeping sound when they do. Right.
21: Oh man, that's amazing. I mean, they got to let everyone know. It's like, I can't see where I'm going, everyone.
20: Yep.
21: Eel coming through.
20: Yeah. Also, I just want to take a second for a PSA. If you drive a truck that makes a beeping sound when it backs up, never, ever just sit there idling with your gear in reverse.
21: Oh, God. Do people
20: You're
21: do that?
20: You're not allowed to do that. Yes. You mean you used to live next to, it was like a nursing home, I guess. And we lived on the side of their delivery area. Mm-hmm. And dudes would just do that, just sit there with their truck in reverse, not moving.
21: Yeah.
20: At like 6 a.m.
21: That's not allowed.
20: I should say. No.
21: All right. I agree. Eels have that smooth, slippery skin, and it is coated in a slime. It's a protective slime. It helps them with their swimming. It makes them very streamlined. And it also helps regulate how much water is in their bodies, which is pretty unusual. And they're predatory. Like they're eating other fish basically while they're down there.
20: Yeah, something else that's very neat about eels is that they don't they're not born little baby eels and then they grow up into big 12-foot long, 250-pound eels. They actually go through stages of metamorphosis like a butterfly does.
21: Yeah.
20: Like they don't look anything like an eel when they're born. And as they grow, they actually change shape and color in addition to size. They also very frequently will move from like the ocean to freshwater creeks far inland. Like there's a lot of great stuff that eels do that we just had overlooked for a very long time.
21: Yeah. I mean, there's some fun, really fun stuff coming. They're basically solitary. I think there's a couple that we'll talk about later that hang out in the hundreds or thousands, but generally, like if you're a eel of size, you're going to be swimming around by yourself, backing up by yourself, beeping by yourself. They migrate and, you know, we'll talk more about how they spawn later because it was a bit of a mystery for a long, long time and still kind of is in some ways.
20: Yeah.
21: But they do migrate to a spawning area and they think they use, the Earth's magnetic fields. They use magnetite in their bodies to navigate.
20: Yeah. And they're not the only animals that do. So we don't know for a fact. We just know that there is magnetite in their heads and that is probably what's going on because it's so spectacular, the migrations that they undergo. Yeah. That's essentially the only explanation we have on hand.
21: That's right. If they are in tropical areas, warmer waters, where they migrate to spawn is probably nearish. But if they're in the colder areas, it seems like they migrate to the warmer areas to spawn. So they may have to go a long way.
20: Yeah. It's like how people in the Caribbean, they don't go on vacation because they live on vacation.
21: That's right.
20: And like you said, electric eels aren't eels. And there's really not a whole lot else to say about electric eels, really.
21: No, they're knife fish. They're closer to a catfish than an eel.
20: Sure.
21: So forget those guys.
20: Yeah, pretty much. We really look, too. We're like electric eels. We got to find out. Even though they're not eels, they've got to be kind of interesting. Not really. So sorry, everybody.
21: Yeah, but what is interesting is the moray eel. This is the sort of the most famous of the ocean dwelling eels, the saltwater eels, member of the family Murinidae, 15 genera there, 200 species, makes up about 25% of all the eels. And they live like, you know, if you've ever been snorkeling or scuba diving, you probably haven't seen one during the day. But if you've ever gone and put your face in a hidey hole in that coral, maybe you could see one because that's where they like to hide.
20: Yes. Be careful, though, because they probably will bite you if you stick your face in their hidey hole.
21: Yeah, I did that a little bit in Belize. I was asked the snorkel fishing guys with this. They were spear fishing and stuff. And I was like, like with spear guns, I was like, can you teach me? They're like, come on, just follow along. And then, you know, he told me, dive down there and put your face in that hole. Tell me what you see.
20: Did he really?
21: Yeah. It was cool. I was like, I was trying to do it like they did it, you know?
20: Sure.
21: But I didn't get anything. They did, but I didn't.
20: Did you see an eel, though?
21: No, but it was a little scary to put your face down there, you know?
20: Yeah. Yeah, I mean, doing that above ground can be pretty unnerving. Under the sea, that's just scary.
21: Yeah, I felt like Timothy Dalton in Flash Gordon when he reached his hand into that thing.
20: Or I guess Indiana Jones, didn't he do that in one of them? Where he had to stick his arm in there's spiders everywhere?
21: Yeah, there were insects. He had to stick his hand, I think, reaching for a lever or something.
20: Yeah, so great. One of my favorites are, it's a type of moray. It's called a ribbon eel. Did you look pictures up of these guys?
21: Oh, yeah, they're gorgeous.
20: Gorgeous. So they are very appropriately named. They're very flat and wide. They do look like ribbons, especially when they're undulating through the water. But one of the cool things is that they're born as males, blue and yellow males. And then all of a sudden they go, boop, I'm an all yellow female now.
21: Yeah.
20: Check me out. And they can reproduce either way, depending on what phase of life they're in.
21: Yeah, they're just incredible. Very bright, almost fluorescent, like kind of one of those, you know, undersea colors that just don't feel like they should exist in nature, but it definitely exists in the ocean.
20: Yeah, beautiful.
21: All right, so they're, if you know a moray, you know they have a great smile. They're known for those really scary-looking teeth. They have two sets of jaws. The second set, the pharyngeal jaw, faces backwards to kind of lock you in and keep you from escaping if they have you in their grasp.
20: Yeah.
21: But they're not after you. You don't need to be afraid of the moray eel. Like if they get you in the water, it's probably because you're in there at night and it's obviously an accident. They're not like after people.
20: Right. They only get you when you stick your face in their hidey hole.
21: Yeah, I guess so.
20: One of the reasons why people are like, man, those things look really aggressive is because they show their teeth a lot. And that's not because they're trying to scare you or because they're really proud of their teeth. It's because they lack opercula, which are those plate-like covers that go over fish gills, you know, that they kind of go back and forth on.
21: Yeah, they flap
20: Remember
21: them.
20: Like that Monty Python sketch and what, The Meaning of Life?
21: Uh-huh.
20: Where they're goldfish and they're moving their hands.
21: Uh-huh.
20: They were simulating opercula. And one of the things opercula does is it regulates and kind of moves water over the gills. Well, the morays don't have that, so they have to get a lot of water through their mouth, and then that's how they funnel the water through the gills. And, of course, the gills is where the oxygen is absorbed out of the water into the circulation.
21: Yeah, for sure. So that's when you're going to see the teeth. Like I said, you're not going to get bitten most likely, but if you do, it's not going to be fun for you.
20: No.
21: those teeth are very sharp. It's a very painful bite, apparently, because it punctures very deep. So it could always get like tendons and nerves and stuff. And while they are not venomous, they do that slime. They have slime in their mouths as well. And it's a substance called hemagglutinin. And it causes red blood cells to clump up. But they also... they think they generate something called a crinotoxin. So that destroys red blood cells. So all of that stuff is why it's painful, and it can be like super prone to infection. Those teeth can break off in your wound. It's really not good.
20: Yeah. I saw crinotoxins also are the reason catfish stings hurt.
21: Yeah. I feel like we talked about that in our noodling episode.
20: That makes sense. Yeah, that's like sticking your face in a hidey hole, but using your arm instead of your face.
21: That's right.
20: So the moray is a type of ocean eel, and you can kind of divide eels into ocean and freshwater, as we'll see. Although ocean eels are far and away the largest in number and type, right?
21: Yeah.
20: One of the other big, I guess, ocean eels is called the conger from family Congridae. And they are like deep water dwellers, like 3,000 feet below the surface. Some of them hang out in some rocky areas like morays, maybe around coral reefs. But the thing that's remarkable about the European conger is that that's the heaviest one, right?
21: Yeah, they're not as long and slender as the moray. They're still long and snake-like, but they're rounder. Like the biggest one recorded is 242 pounds.
20: Yeah.
21: Which is, it's a game fish. So if you got a 242 pounder, that's a pretty good catch that day.
20: Yeah, that's like how much a couch weighs.
21: Yeah, yeah.
20: Oh, I'm so glad I said that because I've been forgetting just to mention this. So our dear, awesome friend, Brandon Reed, right?
21: Uh-huh.
20: He's our webmaster, everybody. He runs and created StuffYouShouldKnow.com.
21: Yeah, and pal.
20: Yes, and great pal. he created a website called Josh Clark Calculates. And you can go to joshclarkcalculates.com.
21: I didn't look it up. This.
20: And get this. So you can basically describe anything in a measurement of whatever you want. So somebody is 8 Big Macs tall. 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
21: Why am I just now learning about this?
20: Because I kept forgetting to mention it. And he showed it to me before. I guess he showed it to me in Chicago when he came to the show.
21: All right. I'm looking at it now. Josh Clark calculates the weirdest way to measure absolutely anything.
20: Right.
21: Then the example on the homepage is the space shuttle Endeavour has the speed of how many washing machines? And you press a button and it says beep boop. The Space Shuttle Endeavour has the speed of 22,778 washing machines.
20: Yeah, and he was telling me, like, that's like those are legitimate measurements, like comparisons.
21: Well, this is my new favorite homepage.
20: Isn't that awesome?
21: Yeah, that's very cool.
20: He is so cool, man. Love Brandon.
21: We'll have to get a band name generator or something going.
20: Ooh, that's a good idea, too.
21: All right. That was a lot of fun. I feel like we should take a break. Everyone can go visit that website and calculate some stuff. And we'll be back with more about eels.

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1: He has a flat rectangular object tucked under his arm, some beloved piece of art now victim to the night. He darts out of the shattered front doors, hops on the moped, and off he goes.
0: At Ridiculous Crime, stealing gems in broad daylight is right up our alley. 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

0: Okay, Chuck, we're back, and now we're going to talk about my favorite kind of eel. Is this your favorite kind of eel?
1: Yeah, these cute little guys look like plants.
0: Yeah, so I've seen these before. I had no idea they were eels, but they're like, yeah, little worm-like stems sticking up out of the sandy bottom, waving kind of back and forth with the current. And there's so many of them, it does. It looks like just kind of a field of plants. But if you zoom in, they are these cute little eels with cute little faces.
1: Yeah.
0: Just eating plankton that goes past. And they spend most of their lives cemented in the sandy bottom, even though they're able to get out and move free. That's just kind of where they live. It's also their hidey hole, too.
1: Yeah, they're called garden eels. And I think when they get startled, their whole body goes back in their little burrow.
0: Yeah.
1: But yeah, these are the ones that can hang out together. So it'll look like a little field of seagrass. There'd be thousands of these little guys just waving around.
0: Yeah, they're so cute too. Yeah, just look up garden eel and look at their little, very serious faces.
1: Yeah. If you are an eel that's living deep in the ocean, you're not going to be one of the colorful ones. You're probably going to be black or dull gray. And the gulper eel is another one that you should look up when it's safe to do so. This is, it's also called the pelican eel. Mm-hmm. They're all over the world, basically in tropical and temperate climates. And they are very deep dwellers, like 5 to 10,000 feet below the surface.
0: Yeah.
1: And they look crazy. They're a few feet long and their jaw is really the star of the show. It's a lot bigger than their skull and it can unhinge and act as a scoop. It looks sort of like, well, I mean, they call it pelican for a reason. It looks pelican-esque, but it's shaped like a shovel, like if a shovel and a bucket got together and mated, this is what it would look like.
0: Yeah, and it doesn't always look like that, right? So when it like changes shape, it looks extremely alien. It's really neat. The video I saw was Gulper Eel Balloons Its Massive Jaw on Nautilus Live. And it's just amazing to watch that thing do its thing.
1: Yeah, I agree. That, very, very cool. This next section to me is kind of one of the most astounding things that I didn't know about. It is the fact that eels have a real big significance in human history, mm-hmm. and especially in medieval Europe. But we're talking mainly about the American eel, the European eel, and the Japanese eel. These are freshwater eels. They go to spawn in the oceans, but they live in freshwater, and they were a huge, huge source of food for a very long time in a lot of parts of the world.
0: Yeah, and still are. Japan loves their unagi.
1: Oh, yeah.
0: One of the reasons why they played such a role as a food source around the world is that, number one, they were

0: and protein in there as well. And that unagi that I used to love to eat, I would cook it up myself. It was delicious.
1: Oh, but, really? You cooked it yourself?
0: Yeah, I think I talked about this before. There's near the DeKalb Farmers Market near where I live. There's the I think it's called
1: the
0: First Oriental Market, and they sell eel as well as lots of like kitchenwares and kind of cool stuff from Japan. But
1: sure,
0: yeah, you can go get eel there out of the fridge and bake it in your oven and coat it with some. I use teriyaki, but I think traditionally is the kabayaki sauce is used.
1: Is that right?
0: To grill those things up. And it's, I mean, mm-hmm. kabayaki is basically the same. I think it just doesn't have, like, I think it's like a stripped down teriyaki. It doesn't have ginger and garlic in it.
1: Yeah, I think it's also a little thicker too, right?
0: I don't know. I think it's about the same, but it's just, it's kind of just the sweet stuff.
1: It is very good. I agree with you. I nothing in here really put me off of eel, especially unagi.
0: Hey, that's good for you.
1: One of the things, you haven't screamed yet. We haven't reached that part yet, huh?
0: No.
1: Okay. So one of the reasons unagi is, I guess, noteworthy in Japanese culture, one, as far as sushi goes, it's one of the rare parts of sushi that's ever cooked, like, across the board.
0: Yeah.
1: And then number two, it's called one of the big four foods of the Edo period, which I think ran from the 17th century to the 19th century. Those four were soba, sushi, and Dr. Pepper.
0: I know this answer, so you didn't get me this time.
1: What is the other one?
0: The other one is tempura, and you mentioned it's the only one that's like routinely cooked because you have to. Because eel blood is toxic to humans. So you have to grill that stuff up just right.
1: Yeah.
0: This is one of the things that astounded me is I didn't know that it was such a big deal in the northeastern U.S. and eastern Canada before and after colonization. So indigenous peoples loved eel. I think eels made up about a quarter, more than a quarter, of the fish found in streams along the coast of northeastern Northern America.
1: Yeah.
0: And, you know, you could smoke it and carry it with you on the trail. You could salt it and cure it. And obviously you could, you know, trap them and grill them up.
1: Yeah. I think one of the things that I read somewhere is that like an eel fillet it does not taste fishy. I saw it compared to a taste of venison even. My experience with eel has never been like that. It's always been like a little bit like on sushi.
0: Mm-hmm.
1: Did you ever eat like a big hunk of eel at once?
0: No, it's always just been, you know, like you would eat on sushi, but they come in a long eel-like package.
1: Sure.
0: And you know, you just bake it in the oven. I think they're already pre-cooked.
1: Oh, gotcha. Okay.
0: So they maybe shrunk or something, but you're basically just heating it up and glazing it.
1: I gotcha. Smoked eel sounds kind of good. I would try smoked eel.
0: Yeah, it sounds really good.
1: So it wasn't just the indigenous peoples of North America who were eating eel. The people in Europe at the same time were crazy for eel and had been for centuries and centuries. Apparently, they found old willow traps, which are basically like woven baskets that are easy to get into and hard to get out of, that eel would swim into and they'd be like, oh no, not again. And they would become smoked or salted or dried. And very interestingly, Chuck, they would often be used as currency. That's how valued eel were, but also how common they were too.
0: Yeah, this is the fact of this episode for me. Had no idea that in medieval times, not at medieval times, but during medieval times, about 500,000 dried eels were used to pay rent in England every single year.
1: Yeah, for all sorts of debts. And I mean, it continued on for a very long time. In To Kill a Mockingbird, Walter Cunningham from Old Sarum pays Atticus Finch in 1,000 live eels in one point.
0: Is that for real?
1: No.
0: Yeah! Oh, man, I've never wanted to cuss so bad on the show.
1: No, and the reason why that's a giveaway, Chuck, is that I said live eels. Nobody wanted the live eels.
0: Oh,
1: they wanted them
0: part.
1: Prepared, smoked, dried. And then depending on how many were put together, did you see like there were different names for like 10 eels together or 25 eels together?
0: Like wrap them up and one was a stick was one?
1: Uh-huh. That's like 25.
0: Okay.
1: And then, no, that's 10.
0: Stick was 10.
1: Yeah, a bind is 25, and those are

0: basically they were treated like denominations. Like, I'll give you a bind of eels for that can of Dr. Pepper. Yeah.
1: Two vines and a stick.
0: Yeah, pretty
1: much. It'd be 25 or?
0: It'd be 60.
1: Well, we should type it into Josh Clark calculator. Yeah, exactly.
0: It'd be like, does not compute.
1: There needs to be one in there for Josh Clark calculate. So it's like, how many eels would it take to live in the East Village for a month?
0: That's a good one, man.
1: In whatever year.
0: 10 trillion eels.
1: Or how many sticks is that?
0: That's a trillion sticks.
1: Oh, okay.
0: Thank you. That was an easy one. To hear more of this episode or any of the other 1,200-ish Stuff You Should Know episodes, head on over to the iHeartRadio app or wherever you listen to podcasts.
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0: Big 100, DC's classic rock and home of the Washington Commanders. Oh, a big day today and a big day tomorrow. So we are live from the Ashburn training facilities this morning. Now, we're going to move out to our broadcast area. We have a big tent out in the media area. That's where everybody's going to start swinging by this morning. I'm slated from 7:30 on to have everyone, starting with President Mark Klaus from your Washington Commanders, to swing by today. But Coach Adam Peters, everyone is slated between today and tomorrow to come by, hang out, spend time with me and us, because you're going to see all this on all of our social media. We've got a whole video crew. It's going to be awesome this year. We've really got a lot of ultimate access. And you're going to hear from everyone involving the team on what it's taken to put this masterpiece together. And now it's all about execution and crossing T's, dotting I's, and making sure that we're ready to go. So very exciting next two mornings. I promise you of that. We should be live outside by about 7:30 this morning. Clearly, we had showers and thunderstorms that got everything all soaking wet last night. So they've been cleaning everything up, getting everything ready for the day today. But it's going to be a fun one. Commanders training camp, yet another day. And you are here with me. You can follow along at Big 100 Radio is all of our socials this morning. So whether it's an actual live interview that's happening, or you'll start seeing them pump throughout the day, you're going to get a lot of great content involving your Commanders, as preseason football is just over a week away from the first game. Big 100.
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0: Big 100, D.C.'s classic rock and home of your Washington Commanders. Big Rig, as we are live from Ashburn this morning at the training facilities. We are indoors still for a minute till they get everything all cleaned up outside from all the rain and everything we had last night. We get to head out and get ready for our parade of guests and stars between management, coaches, players. It's going to be a really fun next 2 days. I can assure you of that. Follow along at Big 100 Radio on all of our socials. Now, another big event we are getting ready for here that is now a less than a month away is the America's Grand Prix. So far, 266 plus thousand tickets have been distributed. And that's what we're looking at for the amount of people that are going to be here to see this race. That will be about 1.6 miles the straightaway, where everybody gets up to a peak speed of anywhere between 185 to 200 miles an hour. Is going to be Pennsylvania Avenue. The street preparation has already been in progress. They've already repaved a lot of the roadways, which alone, that is nice. But now we have the fencing going up. We have the barricades going up. Again, most of this work is happening 7 p.m. on. But what's going to happen is, as we get a lot closer, you're going to see more and more road closures that will be that way for 1 week, maybe 2 weeks. And once this whole thing's over, they'll have to take everything apart. And again, most of that will happen in the evening, 7 p.m. on. But we'll still have some road closures probably once the weekend's wrapped up, the weekend of the 22nd, 23rd, probably for the first couple of days of that coming week. Again, first time we've ever done this, so it's a learning curve for everybody. But could it become a new thing? Could this become one of the new IRL races? We'll have to wait and see how it goes.
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0: Big 100, D.C.'s classic rock and home of the Washington Commanders, Big Rig, as we are live from Commanders training camp this morning in Ashburn here at the training facility. Indoors, moving out shortly to our broadcast area outside, and then guests will start popping by throughout the morning today. And then a lot of guys will be coming by after practice is done, after I've been on the air. So what you'll want to do is follow us on social media, at Big 100 Radio, where you will see these interviews throughout the day, into the night. Same thing for the day tomorrow. What's the dumb of the day today? Well, this is one of the weirdest ones, but the human brain, I don't know. Rich people now, after losing too much weight on Ozempic shots, have now decided to start injecting themselves with cadaver fat. You heard that right. Cadaver fat. Why would they want to do this? Well, in most cases, they've lost so much weight. You've seen it. They look creepy. Some of them, it's like, wow, you know, you think when you lose weight, it makes you look younger. And then at a certain point, when you've lost too much weight, you become Skeletor or the Crypt Keeper, and it's not good. So they've decided they now have to start pumping the fat into their bodies, starting with their faces, their cheeks. Some are like, well, I was left with some really weird cellulite dimples, so we're going in and we're just fixing those. It's like smoothing over a pothole that doesn't exist. But yeah, here we are. They haven't disclosed the cost yet because they said the normal individual couldn't afford it. And that's the thing, right? Taking fat from cadavers and injecting it into yourself for ungodly amounts of money just sounds like the damnedest, dumbest thing ever. But I guess when you have more money than common sense at a certain point, you'll do anything.
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4: This is a message from Michelin. 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

Monday morning, live from Commander's Training Camp, Big Rig on the inside, waiting to get to the outside here. As practice will get started around 8:30 this morning, unless something changes. But as of now, that's the scheduled time. I'll have guests swinging by starting at about 7:30 on this morning. Really excited for it. And I got your journey tickets coming up here at 7:10. 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

0: Big 100, D.C.'s classic rock and home of the Washington Commanders with a big rig as Commanders camp today on. We are here inside in Ashburn at the training facilities, waiting to head outside here shortly to get the day started. Some showers, still a possibility for some random showers around this morning. More so again late this afternoon, 4, 5 o'clock on, we could see some strong to severe storms and the potential for some very heavy rainfall again. And this is going to kind of be off and on really throughout the week. So that's kind of the scenario that we've set up for right now. We got your chance to go see Journey. They'll hit CFG Arena here. You want to go see the show? I would love to send you 800-493-1003. They'll be here October the 24th. You and a guest will be there on me. Good luck.
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Billy Idol, November the 14th in Los Angeles for the Rock and Roll Hall of Fame induction ceremonies. We'll see on Disney Plus. Bad Company and Big Rig, Commanders training camp this morning. We are on it. Big 100.

0: Washington Commanders. It is on. We are finally outside after last night's monsoon. We are here. We are ready. And we have two new orchestrators of your offense and your defense at the same time, which has never happened before in the history of sports. We've never had two coordinators at the same time in the house with us. Of course, you've got Durante, you've got David. Guys, welcome to the show this morning. Glad to have you guys here. We're a few days into camp. This is exciting times, man. You both have big new responsibilities, part of the organization. David, let's start with you. When you got selected for this, first thing that went through your mind when you first got selected?
1: Man, gratitude, really. Really excited for the opportunity. Thanks for having us on, too, man.
0: Absolutely.
1: This is cool to be out here hanging with you guys. But for me, it was easily just gratitude for DQ and his belief in me throughout the whole process. So I've felt that every day I've stepped foot here. And so, obviously a cool moment for myself, my family, but then you start chipping away at what this is truly going to be.
0: Yes, exactly. That's it. The future, the next step. Now, for you, Durante, definitely really interesting because, DQ has always been defensive guy, but he's wanted to take that step back to be the coach. And you get put into that role, which, you've known Dan Quinn for quite some time. You know the system. But this is also about you and what you bring to the game. How do you see this stepping forward, like the change? When you see this defense step out on that field and that team's looking at you guys, what do you think the identity is going to be this year? What is that tone you want to set?
2: Well, just the identity of the culture that Coach Quinn has set here, which is the brotherhood. You're going to see guys out there competing. So as long as they're playing together and having fun, playing with some fundamentals and techniques, that's what you're seeing.
0: Now, with the guys, we had minis, and minis was kind of a time to come together for a few days, kind of a crash course in brain surgery for this whole thing. A lot, new guys coming in, but guys also returning to the system. What have you each seen in the first days coming back as to how well they've absorbed playbooks? Did they have nose to the grindstone instead of taking that few week break off? David, what did you see most when the guys came back?
1: Oh, sure. It's fascinating from our lens, right? In the spring, you get 10 weeks to kind of ramp up into, we had 12 practices, and then you take 5 weeks off. So probably the first couple days weren't as sharp on offense as we would have liked to see from the fundamentals and techniques that Durante talked about, and I think as we build into camp, you'll see the rhythm and timing kind of come back for our offensive skill group. And then today the pads come on, so it's like, yeah, Okay, let's see some of these guys run off the football and let the big guys lean on Durante's unit a little bit. And so it'll be good to see them just keep competing.
0: I love it, Durante. For you on defense, tone setters, guys you're expecting to step up, take that leadership role to kind of bring this group together for your plan. Who so far have you looked to? Who's given you that football IQ you think that you were maybe not expecting? Any of those things you're seeing guys standing out?
2: Frankie Lulu, De'Ron Payne, those guys, the veterans that's been here, the professionals,
0: yeah,
2: and how they go about their day-to-day business and the habits that they've built and how they're just trying to help other guys come along has been huge for us. They're like the voices that you hear. You bring them up in a huddle, and those are the guys who's talking to the other guys. And so that leadership from those two guys especially, in addition to so many others. Mike Singersteel has been one of those guys. Revo has been one of those guys. And so just kind of build on that. It's been great for us.
0: Now, David, for you, with everybody coming back into this, you look at Jaden Daniels, his off-season prep. I love what he said just before Minnie's finished up. He was like, yeah, we've all got a break here, but we've also got our playbooks. We need to be ready to play together. He really seems to be stepping into that leadership role very well this season. What did you see from him coming back as far as just everything, his physicality, the preparation he's made to get ready for this big camp?
1: Yeah, I think I think 25 probably left a sour taste in everybody's mouth. And the challenge early on with the new system, new defense, new guys in the building, for him, who's a cornerstone foundational piece, like how much ownership can you take of this? And he has owned every single second of it, from learning the system that we've installed to leading his teammates to pushing what we want our identity to be. He's just been an echo of Dan Quinn, an echo of myself, and he really he's really taken the next step. I'm excited for everybody to just see what he can do with the ball in his hands for a full season.
0: I love it. We're talking to Durante Jones and David Blau, your offensive and defensive coordinators for this season. Sonny Styles coming into this, the confidence he brings, he almost feels like he carries himself kind of like a veteran. He just seems very, like, in the moment.
2: Very mature.
0: Yeah,
2: very
0: well mature. Beyond his years. When I got a chance to talk to him a few days after the draft, I mean, I was just blown away. I mean, it's one thing to say all the right things, but when you put it into action, and he's definitely been putting it into action.
2: Yeah, I mean, he's still learning how to be a pro, but he's made from the right cloth, and like you say, he's very mature for his age. You know, to see him laugh and joke, it's like, oh, you do have some funny side to you. But that's just part of it.
0: Yeah.
2: You know, that's just part of it, and him understanding that he's not like a savior or anything like that. He's just got to come here, put his head down, do his work. The guys love being around him. So he's just... It's a day-to-day process, and he's getting better and better each day. And just in terms of not on the football field, just off the field.
0: Yeah.
2: And just embracing the opportunity that's around.
0: For each of you, the thing that presented its first challenge, start with you, David. What was the first thing that was the biggest challenge, you think, for you, adapting to the new role and everything that lie ahead? I know it's got to seem a little daunting.
1: Sure. I think reflecting on it, you always want to improve in every area when you kind of reflect. But I think, like, creating systems for myself early on for the hiring process, for the staff install process, free agency, into the draft. So, like, just having all these ironed out systems that when you're walking into a new scenario and something you've never done before. So I was learning on the fly a little bit.
0: Yeah.
1: I think as we go through it again, it's time next year, whatever that may be, is like... you just have the experience for the first time to go through it.
0: And for you, Durante, what would you say was the biggest thing?
2: Very, very similar. The transition to getting here, again, you're in free agency, you have the draft, you have all those things to prepare for while trying to install a new scheme,
0: yeah.
2: Right? And teaching the coaches and everyone around and just building that structure. Obviously, like David said, it's very demanding. You're learning on the run with a few things, you
0: yeah.
2: know what I mean? But it's been very rewarding, and I think just as the next offseason come about, those things will be much smoother. But yeah, it's just you hit the ground running.
0: I mean, it's a lot of moving pieces in a short amount of time.
2: It is.
0: And you have a very strong schedule right off the get-go, which was, I think, shocking to most of us. It's like, okay, that's kind of crazy. Well, that's where we are, so let's go get it. You know, we've got the right team. I feel that depth was addressed in a big-time way on both sides of the ball. When you see this team, let's say midway through the season, you know, last year explosive plays were on both sides of the ball, things we needed to work on, right? Offensively and controlling them defensively. With our depth, do you think we've addressed a lot of those things? And with our new play schemes you guys are putting together, you think we're in a really good place?
1: You know, I'll start. And I think just from an identity purpose, right, we talk the most important thing in our program is taking care of the ball, taking it away. So turnovers, the number one predictor in wins and losses in the NFL. So second in that is explosives. And, you know, so like, that will be on the forefront of everybody's minds, what we're working on, kind of. Hopefully it's good halfway through the season, and hopefully it's better, yeah. you know, yeah. come week 18 rolling into the postseason. So I think we've certainly addressed it. We, you know, that's what we're doing out here, finding our identity and making sure that we're locked and loaded for, you know, midway, but, you know, September 13th as well. So.
0: Yep.
2: Biggest thing is to combat on that is just are we ascending, you know, at that point of the year, are we an ascending football team? When you look across the board, are we much better then than we were in week one or week two in training camp? And is the arrow going for them? And I think that's always a sign of progress.
0: Yep.
2: And the process is working.
0: It's awesome. Here are your masterminds right here for this 2026-2027 Commander Steven, David Blau, Durante Jones in the house. Big 100 mornings from Commander's Training Camp. More is coming up.
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0: 8 o'clock. It is Big Rig, and it is camp day, and it is on. Fans are here. Everybody's rolling in. It's awesome. When you come in, come down over the hill, you will be met with everything from the food and the merchandise, and they have the free water stations here. Grab your commander's bottle, juice it up, get yourself ready to go. Obviously, practice gets started in about 35 minutes. So if you're on your way here, you're good. You'll be fine. And really, I mean, it's busy, but it's not crazy. And a lot of season ticket members here today and coming in and get to experience some of the new amenities. We're going to talk to Mark Klaus, who is the president of the Commanders, a little bit later this morning about new things, new experiences. Because every year, if you've done, you know, camp before, you come out, there's a little nuance, a little different every single year, and more in it for you as a fan, which is what's important, right? I mean, we are the base. Without us, you know, you kind of have, you know, not a whole lot to go on. So this is what it's all about. So you're getting that chance today when you're here to see the players, to see them in action, to get those new identities, to find out who the leaders are coming together. And, you know, pads going, just a good time. Today and tomorrow are going to be two huge practices. Now, coming up with me just after 8, about 8:15-ish, Adam Peters, general manager, who is the one who's really orchestrated this thing since the beginning. You know, he and Dan Quinn work in harmony to build this team, to take it forward. And, you know, I got to talk to him a few weeks ago. Same thing with Dan Quinn. And a lot of that came about the time of free agency and the combine, about the plan. And both almost mirrored each other with their answers. Like, we have gotten together. We've drawn up a schematic of what we want to accomplish. We know our strengths, our weaknesses. We know what we have to do to address it. And that's exactly what they did. I mean, that's why you saw multiple organizations give them an A-, if not an A, on having great drafts and getting it together and everything that's taken to make this team take that step forward. And there's been a lot of changes. We'll get into all that with Adam coming up here just about 8:15-ish this morning. It is Commander Training Camp, Big Rig on the road with Big 100.
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Just before 8, as we wake up this morning, muggy, humid, more showers and storms back in the forecast for later this afternoon. Some areas could see some locally heavy rainfall, 2 to 4 inches by the time this whole thing is done, and the potential for severe thunderstorms as well. That'll be pretty much from the 4 o'clock hour on, as the heat and the humidity just sinks in again. Oh, it's big 100.

0: Big 100, DC's classic rock and home of the Washington Commanders training camp. We're back at it again on what has turned out to be a beautiful Monday morning after the monsoon of last night. It was like, boy, this could be crazy. But nope, it's a beautiful day, nice breeze. Not too bad for the players to get the day started today. A lot better than we had last year when it was a virtual sauna. Adam Peters, general manager for your Washington Commanders, joins me this morning. Adam, it's great to finally get to sit down with you and have a conversation this morning, my friend. How are you?
1: I'm doing great. First of all, thanks. It's awesome to be on. Nice to meet you in person.
0: Yes.
1: And I know we've talked a lot, but to get hang in person, it's great. So great Monday, like you said. First day of pads, and just really excited to be out here. A lot of fans. It's a really, really good energy right now, and excited to get this thing started.
0: Now, and that's the thing, because I know for you and Coach Quinn, the anticipation of getting everybody working on depth, working on the roster and the additions and all that, and it seems like to me as a fan, forever, but you guys never stop turning. I mean, there's always a progression moving. There's always meetings. You know, when the season wrapped up last year, how quickly do you and Coach get together to have that postseason, not an exit interview, but like, okay, here's where we are. What's next? How do we move this forward?
1: Yeah, I think it's something we're constantly thinking about during the season also. You know, even whether you're doing really well or having a season like we had last year, you're always thinking about next year. Our scouts are always working on the next year, whether it's free agency or the draft. And Coach Quinn and I are talking every day about our roster and moving forward. But as soon as that season ends, we turn the page. We have exit meetings. We talk about the guys we want to bring back. We talk about the guys we want to add, the positions where we need to add, the health of guys. Like you said, it's a year-round thing, and we're never stopping. And even now, we're still going. We got all our scouts in right now. They're about to hit the road and go out and see the new college players coming out, but they're looking at our guys first, comparing them. So it's a year-round cycle. We get a little bit of time in the summer, but other than that, man, we're rolling.
0: Well, and you know, when we pulled in this morning at 4:30, there was somebody already in the top deck watching video at that hour of the morning, and I'm like, I wonder who's already here watching video. Is that like scouts and stuff like that, you think?
1: It wasn't me, I can tell you that. But no, we have some early risers in this building, guys that work really hard, and it's really cool to see. They get here early, they stay late, and you know, it just speaks to the leadership that the DQ gives us and the dedication that everybody has of this team. And I'm glad you said that. We'll have to check the tape and see who that
0: right,
1: was.
0: Right, see who was up there.
1: Give him a gold star.
0: Well, and, you know, with this, like you talked about you and DQ talking all the time. How much do you guys meet during camp? Is it like a daily thing you guys get together where you talk about how the day went, that kind of thing? Is there just kind of recap meetings?
1: Yeah, every day at night we have coaching staff meetings every day. I actually sit in the coaching film review meetings and after practice. So it's a constant communication, collaboration. We're talking with the assistant coaches. Where do we feel roster-wise in terms of do we have enough numbers of O-linemen, of corners, just to make sure we're keeping everybody healthy and getting everybody enough reps. So it's just a constant communication over and over every day. And whether it's a meeting or just ad hoc or just kind of just, you know, sitting at lunch. But, yeah, it's we're ball 24/7 now.
0: Love it. Adam Peters joining us this morning, Commanders training camp. We were talking just before we went on, so I was noticing GoPros on some helmets. Quarterbacks are wearing GoPros, and it gives you guys a better chance to analyze what they're seeing, what they're saying, all that stuff. This is the first year doing that?
1: Yeah, so we started that in the spring and really had great results with it. Like you said, you can see what they're seeing. That was the initial thought behind it, was to see where the quarterback's looking through their progression and kind of seeing how they're thinking. But another added benefit, they have microphones on them, so we can hear them talking in the huddle. First of all, this is our first year where we've really huddled consistently, so calling the play in the huddle, are they calling the play the right way, are they calling it clearly, and then their cadence at the line of scrimmage, what's going on, what their communication is pre-snap, so we get to hear all of that. So if we see something that's a little confusing, whether a guy ran the wrong route or something else that happened, you can always go back to the GoPro and say, did he call the right play? Oh yeah, he called the perfect play, the receiver just heard it wrong, or vice versa. So it's a really good teaching and learning tool for all of us, and it's been especially for the young quarterbacks, it's been awesome.
0: Well, that's the thing too, because it's all about communication and those little breakdowns. You know, like we're at home watching a game and we see a guy, did he run a wrong route, did he hear the play wrong? So it really gives you a chance to work out all those nuances. That's just tech, man. I mean, you know, it's not exactly the most highest tech, but it's simplistic in a way that it gives guys a chance to be on the same page a little bit more.
1: Yeah, it's not groundbreaking by any means, but just, I mean, if you're not embracing all the different things that you can do to get yourself an edge, then you're not doing enough. So our guys are really on the cutting edge. Our offensive coaches are super smart. Like Coach Blau brought that in, and I mean, everything we're doing right now is really I've been really impressed with the coaches, their intelligence, their communication, and just how all these guys are getting coached and really how they're coaching the coaches too. I sit in the coaches' meetings and how the Durante and David are coaching the other coaches in terms of what we're doing here. And they're very complimentary of each other. They're very complimentary of the players. You know, there's no, it's not just saying you did this wrong, you did that wrong. It's like, let's really highlight this, how well he did this, and give him, you know, the positive reinforcement. So it's been awesome.
0: Now, I know Coach Quinn talks about, you know, competition in camp is a big thing, but it's also when you're out here, you've got to have that game day type pressure in situations. It's got to be high intensity. And, you know, there's a lot of restrictions that come with camps now and everything else. I mean, how do you manage to put all that together to make that happen?
1: Well, that, I got to hand it to Coach Quinn for that. I mean, those guys put the practice schedules together every day, and he's really put an emphasis on, and we've always been about the competition, and we will always be about competition, and that's, you know, within positions, offense versus defense, you name it, however it is, we're always competing, because I think that's how you get, you know, the cream rises to the top when you do that, and you really, you know, you really develop depth and just overall just an edge. But we're doing a lot of periods where we're not scripting the plays. You know, a lot of times you script the plays, and you know exactly which play you're going to run for 10 plays in a row. We're doing a lot of unscripted periods where you're just calling it, you know, based on the down and distance. So it's really challenging the new coordinators. It's really challenging the players to really understand, like, and think on their feet. And so you can't replicate a game situation, right? You can't, but you can try to do it as much as you can out here with the play clock running. We're not 5 minutes in between each play. The play clock's running. The guys have got to call play quickly. We got to get the guys on and off, the personnel groupings on. So trying to create as much of a cauldron as you can to kind of mimic a game.
0: Now, you know, when you go into free agency and you have the draft and you're looking at all these players and you see what you see, but there's a lot of that character that you don't quite know yet. You think you've got a good read. You've done interviews with guys, combines and stuff like that. As camp has settled in and you've had a chance to look at some of these players and evaluate, is there anybody that stands out that maybe had a little bit more of something than you thought, or somebody that surprised you perhaps with what they brought to the team?
1: Yeah, I'd kind of run through the whole roster for you, because there's been a lot of really, really promising things. But I think overall, I think, you know, when you talk about our defense and where we really wanted to get better there, and a lot of the new additions are guys that have really stepped up in their leadership in their first year. If I was to really single out one player, probably Caleb on Chason, who came in, and I didn't really know him, and we didn't have, you know, a ton of people that had worked with him, but, you know, obviously his game has been getting better and better and better every year. But what I didn't know about him was his leadership and his energy and his work ethic. And he won the offseason leader work ethic award for the whole offseason, just the way he was in the weight room, the way he was on the field. Like, he's gonna be mic'd up today. He's gonna
0: awesome.
1: Be a good. He's gonna be
0: Love
1: a good
0: it.
1: Mic'd up when you guys listen to that tomorrow, because he doesn't stop talking, but he works his tail off. Like, he loses all kinds of weight during practice because he's working so hard. We gotta hydrate him back up. But if I were to single out one guy, that'd probably be him. But I mean, I could go on and on with you about everybody.
0: Well, and that's like your complete guy, because, you know, when other guys maybe they're missing that step and they need something, he's the guy they're turning to. He's the guy in their ear that gets them like, okay, all right, we got this. He's that guy. He's that I've got you guy. That's what it feels like.
1: Yeah, and we got a few of those guys, but yeah, he's been it's been fun to watch, and there's a lot of chatter, a lot of competition when you see the front seven line up against our O-line.
0: Adam Peters joining us here from Commanders Training Camp. One final question. When this camp breaks here in a few weeks and this team is ready to hit the field and we hit the field running, we've got a strong schedule right out of the gate. What is the biggest accomplishments you want to see from season to season here when these guys step out and hit that field for the first time? What is your hope?
1: Yeah, I think really, you know, the markers that we all look for is just, how are we getting better every day? Are we not making the same mistakes every day? And that's what we've been doing for the last 3 days, is getting better, getting sharper. Like, the first day, we were a little slow getting in the line of scrimmage and getting lined up, and that got corrected. So you're always going to make mistakes, but not making the same mistakes over and over again. And really, the competitiveness, the effort, and really the execution, those all have to be there. And, you know, the results will follow when you have all those things, but that's what you're looking for every day, is everybody getting better, everybody gelling at the right time, and by the end of this camp, forming a team with an identity that we were looking for, with the toughness and the physicality and the effort. And then obviously we got a good schedule ahead of us. You know, we got a couple division opponents right away, and looking forward to that challenge, and I know our guys will be ready for it.
0: It's awesome. Adam Peters joining us, Commanders Training Camp. So much fun as always, man. Getting out here with the guys, smell the fresh cut grass, just the vibe of football being back, man. That's what this is. Adam, thank you so much for your time this morning.
1: Yeah, thanks, Big Rig. Appreciate it, man.
0: It is Big 100. It is Commanders training camp rolling on Big 100.

0: Big 100, DC's classic rock and home of the Washington Commanders. Very busy morning. It's a Monday. We're kicking off the week. Commanders training camp in full effect. And welcoming to the stand, the man, the president of your Washington Commanders, Mark Klaus. Mark, it is so nice to see you, my friend.
1: Great to be here. It's a bright, sunny day. Oh, who would have known?
0: I know.
1: But we're excited, having a great time. And great to be with you.
0: Dude, you know, every year coming back and being out here for camp, there's more and more. I mean, this year with the food truck bonanza. Yep. What in for season ticket members are here today. What are some of the new things they're getting to experience?
1: Well, probably the most significant new thing for our season ticket members is that we added 5 additional days of camp that are season ticket member only.
0: I love it.
1: And, you know, one of the things that you've heard me talk a lot about is the commitment to recognize those fans, right? They're the ones that are committing to the full season with us. They are, in many ways, the heartbeat of this team. And let's face it, you know, prices for season tickets, you know, they're spending a lot of hard-earned money, and I want to make sure that we give them as much value as we can, whether it's the discounts on food or the extra days of training camp. That's really what we're trying to focus on.
0: Well, that's it. And, I mean, you see everybody coming down the hill and walking in, the families with the kids, and you see the smiles and the excitement.
1: That.
0: And you see those kids, they're like, that's a future Commanders player right there, because these kids are all just, like, walking around all bulked up, ready to go. It's just so cool.
1: Well, I mean, that's really the, you know, when we talk about long-term, how do you build fandom for a team? The key is that you really get your families into the experience, get the kids having fun. You know, we've got games. As you said, we've got food trucks. Of course, Major Tutty. You know,
0: yes.
1: We got lots of things for the kids to enjoy. And when you grow up a fan, lifelong. And that's, you know, that's a big part of why the family fan base is so important to us and what we're doing.
0: Well, and that's part of it, too, because, you know, we talk a lot about culture in the locker room with the players, but the team culture has changed so much over the last couple of years, and you and Adam Peters and everybody really putting that together. I mean, how do you guys come together as a unit
1: it starts with that, right? It starts with the idea that we're all kind of rowing in the same direction. I mean, we know our responsibilities. You know, Adam, DQ, they got football well in check. What I try to do is as much as I can to help them be successful, and then I focus on the fans, right? How do I make that fan experience incredible? You know, whether it's what we're doing in our current stadium, building the new stadium, yeah, all of the above. And what's been great is Dan and Adam have set such a great foundation culturally that for me coming in on the business, I've been able to just adopt a lot, yeah, of what they do. You know, we talk a lot about setting standards, right? Whether it's on the football field with what Dan is communicating to the team or what I say to the business side, we're focused on that, right? We do not want to be average. We do not want to just get by. We want to set the standard in everything we do. So training camp included, right?
0: Yeah.
1: We want that bar nice and high. We look around us, learn from other teams, and try to be the best at what we do.
0: Mark Klaus, president of your Commanders, is on with us as we are here at Commanders training camp on this Monday morning getting going. Now, obviously, you know, the new stadium took another step in the right direction this past week. Absolutely. Metro, everything is all lined up. Yep. New station, everything is coming together wonderfully here as we press towards that 2030 year. But before we get to that, we have to talk about next year because the draft is here,
1: yeah,
0: in the heart of the district.
1: Yep.
0: That's exciting, but what an undertaking.
1: Yeah,
0: How does this work for you in the organization?
1: Well, you know, the first thing that I just would say is I've got two things really going for us. The first is I've got Events DC as an organization and partner here in the district who know how to do this, right? They've done a significant number of big events. Their playbook on how to mobilize the district to get ready is incredible. So that's one. And then two, the NFL has gotten pretty amazing at what they're capable of doing with a draft.
0: Yeah.
1: I mean, they've turned it in to just this incredible experience for sports. And so I start with a leg up with those two partners in it. And then what we're trying to do is really bring what's unique and special about DC to the fans of the NFL and make sure we deliver something really special for our fans, because this is what they deserve. I couldn't be happier for them to get this in their backyard. And we really want to make sure we deliver a world-class event. And, you know, I'm not saying that this is the only thing, but this is a good trial run for bigger NFL events in the future. So, you know, we really want to hit it out of the park with this one.
0: Yeah, because we're all going, listen, new stadium, Super Bowl, let's get this locked up. You know, let's make this happen, right?
1: Let's nail it next year. We'll show how good we are at these big events, and then we'll go from there.
0: And that's it. I mean, this is a big tentpole event. When, like we said, how deep in the preparations for this are
1: we? We're far along. You know, we also are working. What's interesting about doing work in D.C. is you've got, you know, federal, local, everybody working together. But there is a unified view that we want the nation's capital to yet really shine again.
0: Yeah.
1: And so the level of commitment from every level is really high. And so we've got a great framework of plan, but as you know, it always comes down to the details. Yep. And then you and I willing good weather. Let's just will some good sunny April weather.
0: Yes.
1: I love that, but you know, we'll control what we can control.
0: Well, that's the thing. I mean, and that's the weather part of it. It's like, but you know what? It's such a great environment and a vibe that, you know, I mean, I could be standing there.
1: Oh, yeah, I agree. And we'll make it that way.
0: Watching the future of these young men step up there and take that leap in a team. And this year, you know, with Sonny Styles and everything, it was just so much fun to watch because you feel just as much excitement as the players' families.
1: You really do. And I think the NFL has done just such a masterful job of getting this balance of intimacy with the players, mm-hmm. plus the bigness of this, you know, massive event surrounding it with entertainment, not unlike the Super Bowl. And I think that formula of access and intimacy for the fans paired with the bigness of the event makes it something that's really unique. And I think it's why it is kind of separated from the pack, from all the other kind of, let's call it, non-game day events that sports do, and made it so special.
0: Now, for you in your past career, and you've done a lot of things throughout your career, football, how different from other forms of business? And I mean, it's got to be.
1: Yeah, you know, I say that it's kind of 50-50. I think 50% of it is very familiar to me, right? It's a business. You're trying to engage with your consumers, you're creating strategy, you're building culture, you're identifying talent and getting them into the right positions. Very familiar. However, I will say that as I like to affectionately describe it, people like soup, they love football. And
0: yes.
1: So the fans are a little... It's a little different. It's the only job I've ever had.
0: Very passionate about the product.
1: Yeah. Only job I've ever had where people will find me to tell me good or bad things that we're doing. And I love that. I actually, you know, I always really appreciate the emotional connection, the love for the team, the sense of ownership, because that's what we're really trying to build.
0: Right.
1: And, you know, when people are engaged, right, even if they're not happy with something, to let me know about it, I'm happy to get the feedback because that means they're still in there with us, and we're going to continue to work and build on that. And listen, a lot of the things we do, believe it or not, has really come from fans saying, hey, you know, I'm a season ticket holder. I'm paying prices for food at the stadium. You know, how do we do something different there to really recognize my commitment? And I'm like, you're absolutely right. Let's figure that out. Or, hey, really would help if I could get to more training camp days. It didn't feel like I got enough access. Great, let's figure it out. And those are things coming from fans that we hear. And then we try to take action on as much as we can. I can't do everything.
0: Right. But this year, case in point, giving them 5 more days.
1: Which I think has really been a big hit.
0: That's a huge
1: number.
0: Yeah,
1: it's huge.
0: Maybe because everybody's got kids ready to go back to school. Everybody's trying to figure it out. But that's the thing. Passion is the key word.
1: That's 100%.
0: When a fan loses passion, that's a problem for the brand.
1: Exactly. And we know that. And that means that you're going to be held accountable. If something's not done right, I appreciate it and I welcome it.
0: I love it. Mark Klaus joining us. Commanders Training Camp 2026. We are on with Big 100.
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1: Big 100. It is DC's classic rock and home of the Washington Commanders. Man, what a day we've had as we've rolled into camp this morning and everybody just rolling in one right after another. Now, let me kind of break it down for you. If you haven't been here and you've missed my conversation with our two new coordinators, David Blau, of course, and Durante Jones stopping by first this morning, then Adam Peters, Mark Klaus, president of the team. Everything is going up on our socials at Big 100 Radio. So you can see the interviews there. You can see the best of snippets. Today, when I finish the show at 10, players are coming by because they'll be off the field. They're coming by. So tomorrow morning, we are going to hit the ground running in the 6 a.m. hour, and you're going to be hearing from everybody. Terry McLaurin, Jaden Daniels is coming by. We've got a lot of guys who you know and you love that are coming by to spend a couple of minutes with me after they get off the field today to talk about the future of this football team, what's next. It's going to be a very exciting next 24-plus hours here on Big 100 and on all of our socials, again, at Big 100 Radio. 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

0: Sir Elton John is on. It's Big 100, D.C.'s classic rock and home of the Washington Commanders' Big Rig, as we are live from training camp. Players on the field, they have been for a minute. They will be out there for about another hour. Season ticket holder day today. So it's a good crowd. I mean, that's it. It's not overcrowded. It's a good crowd. Everybody's here, got their gear. I mean, I'll be honest with you, the Commanders' trailer for all the fan gear has been about 30 people deep since they started coming in at 7:30 this morning. Everybody grabbing new caps, new gear, new shirts, new jerseys. Everything is here. If you're planning on coming out tomorrow, again, wear some shoes. You're not afraid to get wet, because we are going to have later today, like another monsoon before the cold front comes through. Tomorrow out here is going to be beautiful. Humidity goes away. It's like 82 degrees, lots of sunshine. It's been a great morning. Recapping everything tomorrow morning, 6 a.m. Be with me. We're going to have a ton of players when we're off the air today stopping by after they leave the field. So they will be on with me in the first 2 hours tomorrow morning. We'll be recapping the biggest moments. Dan Quinn is going to join us tomorrow. And, of course, our socials at Big 100 Radio. Keep your eyes on all day today. We'll give you the best moments, the greatest moments, full interviews, everything, so you don't miss a beat from Commander's Training Camp with the Big Rig and Big 100.
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12: 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By redesigning roads and prioritizing safety, we're working towards zero traffic deaths. 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

Tonic is on. It's Big 100, DC's classic rock and home of the Washington Commanders' Big Rig, as we are at camp. We are kind of in our lull because all the players are on the field. All the coaches are working. We'll have a lot of player interviews coming after the 10 o'clock hour, so keep your eyes on all of our socials. In the meantime, we continue to shut up and rock. Bon Jovi and Big 100. Shut up!

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Big 100, DC's classic rock and home of the Washington Commanders. It is Big Rig. All right, we are wrapping up Commanders training camp for today, at least the on-air portion of it, because now we get ready for the guys to come off the field here in the next short bit. So we're going to have a firestorm of players coming by, and you're going to start to see those interviews populating as the day goes on our socials at Big 100 Radio. And then tomorrow morning, when you get up, have us on, because we're going to be going back from 6 till 8, reliving these interviews that you won't have heard yet. You won't have heard them. You won't have seen them yet, because they're going to happen after we finish up today. Scary Terry's coming by. Chikrosi Merritt's coming by. We got a whole slot of guys. Tomorrow, joining us on the show, Coach Quinn and Jaden Daniels will be stopping by tomorrow as well. So big 2 days, 48 hours of Commanders training camp action happening here. Have a great day. I will see you back tomorrow morning bright and early from Commanders camp again here on Big 100.

Pearl Jam on Big 100. I'm Lisa Berrigan, helping you through your Monday morning, which could be a whole lot better when you win $1,000. That can happen in 7 minutes.

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0: Journey on Big 100. Big Rig has your tickets to see Journey all this week at 7:10. I have been glued to Big Rig's show because he has been live from Commander's training camp in Ashburn, getting the inside scoop, getting all the big interviews. He's going to be out there live again tomorrow morning. Big 100 is the flagship station for the Washington Commanders. I'm Lisa Berrigan. It's time now for the Big 100 Great Gas Giveaway. 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

0: Thanks for listening to Big 100. This is Lisa Berrigan. On this day in rock history for August 3rd, in 1971, Paul McCartney officially launched his post-Beatles career by forming Wings with his wife Linda McCartney, former Moody Blues member Denny Lane, and drummer Danny Sywell. In 1974, Jeff Skunk Baxter made it official with the Doobie Brothers after his run with Steely Dan. In 1987, Def Leppard released Hysteria, which went on to sell more than 20 million copies worldwide. And in 2002, Bob Dylan returned to the Newport Folk Festival for the first time since his infamous electric set in 1965. And that's just some of what happened in rock history on this date, August 3rd.
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0: Big 100, it's Lisa Berrigan. I always love a good list. It sparks all kinds of debate, but I'm never really certain how these rankings come about. Like, Collider just came out with a list over the weekend of the 25 best rock albums of all time. Now, they did a similar list a year ago, and it's totally different. So I don't know what the difference is from last year to this year. Last year, the number one album on their list was David Bowie, The Rise and Fall of Ziggy Stardust and The Spiders from Mars from 1972. That's not even in the top 20 this year. Here are the top five, according to Collider. Pet Sounds from the Beach Boys at number five. Number four, Nevermind from Nirvana. Three is Led Zeppelin's Led Zeppelin IV. Number two, The Dark Side of the Moon from Pink Floyd. And number one, best rock album of all time, according to Collider, Abbey Road by the Beatles from 1969. What do you think? Leave a talkback message inside the iHeartRadio app. And right now, it's time for another winning keyword that can get you $1,000. Here we go.
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0: Pink Floyd, Comfortably Numb on Big 100. This is Lisa Berrigan. The big move LeBron James has made to join the 76ers as the final stop in his career is going to get the full-blown documentary treatment. LeBron and ESPN close to signing a deal for a series that'll be very similar to Michael Jordan's The Last Dance. Did you ever watch that? Well, the documentary expected to also use footage from throughout LeBron's career because NBA crews have filmed him since he was a rookie in 2003.
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0: 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Todd won a grand.
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0: Big 100 gearing up for the Commander season. Training camp in Ashburn in full swing. Big Rig was live there this morning. He will be live again tomorrow morning at training camp with player interviews, coaches interviews, special guests, inside scoop. The first preseason game is going to be here before you know it. Friday, August 14th at Northwest Stadium against Miami. That is the only home preseason game. The other two will be in Detroit and in Baltimore. The Commanders open the season in Philadelphia, September 13th against the Eagles. Big 100 is your flagship station for the Washington Commanders.
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0: for listening to Big 100. This is Lisa Berrigan. Just two more days until Ted Lasso is back. Now, Apple TV Plus had released the trailer for season four last week. Jason Sudeikis is back along with Hannah Waddingham, Juno Temple, and Brett Goldstein. This season, Ted is taking on a new challenge, coaching a second division women's soccer team. Now, if you've been rewatching the first three seasons to get ready, you're definitely not alone. Season four kicks off on Wednesday, and it looks like the optimism, the heart, the laughs, all coming back with it.
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D.C. getting ready for the Freedom 250 Grand Prix August 22nd and 23rd. So there's a lot of road work happening along Pennsylvania Avenue, the National Mall, and near the Capitol. Here's the Rolling Stones, Beast of Burden on Big 100.

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0: John Mellencamp on Big 100. This is Lisa Berrigan. Are you looking for a new workout boost? Forget the fancy supplements. Just smell some chocolate. Now, I know this sounds crazy, but a new study found that men who sniffed dark chocolate between sets were able to crank out about 18 more leg extension reps than they did when they smelled just plain water. Even better, they said the workout didn't feel any harder, and they actually felt less hungry afterwards. Researchers think the rich smell tricks the brain into thinking that a satisfying meal is coming, so your new gym buddy might just be a chocolate bar.
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0: Ooh, cool new Lego set I just saw. 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

0: I hope the semi-charmed vibes are there for you with winning $1,000 here in seconds on Big 100. Hey, it's Struber. So Lego's got a new X-Files set coming out at some point this month. Couple hundred bucks for that one. The one that I'm like, oh, this would be so cool, is this arcade pinball machine that I saw that they released last month, just under 2,300 pieces. And it's not just a static sit there and look at a pinball machine Lego set. It actually works. This is so cool. It's also $230. So that'll be going on my holiday wish list. But good luck winning this grand. That'd make it a whole lot easier to pull the plunger on this thing.
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backmasking in that song like there was in Darling Nikki, but I love in the video where he's coughing before he starts singing, and he's like, I just did it to be sick, to do something no one else would do. He wasn't actually sick. Oh, Prince, such a legend. And here's another. It's DC's Classic Rock, Big 100.

0: I don't know if Queen guitarist Brian May is a genius. He does have a PhD, though. 19 years ago today that he turned in his astronomy PhD. 36 years after abandoning it. Big 100 DC's classic rock. See, so it's never too late. Well, that's not completely true. There is a point at which if you don't get the $1,000 great gas giveaway keyword plugged in a given hour, that it will be too late for that hour. We have not yet reached that point in this hour. And so if you've not yet gotten yourself in the running for that this hour, the keyword is preset. 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
3: Baseball GM's working the phones with a deadline coming up in just a few hours. Power hitter Joe Adele traded by the Angels to the Guardians. The Phillies get Luis Arraez from the Giants. San Francisco also sends pitcher Robbie Ray to the Padres. The Red Sox get three-time All-Star catcher Adley Rutschman from the Orioles. USC and Notre Dame will resume their football rivalry. A four-year home-and-home set starting in L.A. in 2030. I'm Frank Aaron.
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30 years after it came out, that album just getting certified diamond, over 10 million copies sold. Wish Bradley Nowell were still with us to be able to witness it and to witness his son now fronting the band. If you've not heard their latest album, I'm telling you, you're missing out. It's good stuff. Manfred Mann covering Springsteen, keeping us going on the big commercial free hour. It's Big 100.

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Don't Do Me Like That from Petty and the Heartbreakers. Oh, the Nats got done nasty by the Braves. It's on to another away series against the Phillies, who are trying to get a wild card spot. So hopefully our guys can throw some wrenches into those works. First pitch, 6:40 tonight. Still a handful of tunes left to go in the big commercial free hour. Thanks for being here with Big 100.

Just saw a blurb that gas prices are up again in the DMV. Thankfully, we've got the $1,000 Great Gas Giveaway. We're into the last week of that. And your last shot at it for today coming up after Hart and Green Day on Big 100.

0: 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And from the trailer, it looks like it'll be fun. 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

I think this is going to be a more enjoyable Commander season, just because we haven't come off of a great year. And so we're not sitting here with unreasonable expectations, perhaps. And so hopefully we can be more pleasantly surprised. Big Rig out there, a training camp again tomorrow in Ashburn, doing the show live with players and coaches stopping by for interviews throughout the show on DC's Classic Rock and your home of the Washington Commanders, Big 100.

0: 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I finally switched us to budget billing with Pepco. I don't know why I didn't do it years ago, but the timing of doing it was perfect. Big 100, DC's Classic Rock. Hey, it's Struber. We're right now paying $133 a month, but our actual bill for last month was like $334 for our one-bedroom condo. First time we've ever gone over 300. 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Know you're feeling the same kind of pinch. And so I hope you're making the most of every opportunity you got to win $1,000 from us. 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

Journey doing what might be their last tour, but they haven't really said for sure. They're playing CFG Bank Arena in October, and Big Rig's got your way in all this week at about 7:10 in the morning on DC's Classic Rock, Big 100.

There are plenty of things from 39 years ago that I don't remember, but I have absolutely no doubt whatsoever that I was at Record Swap in Homewood, Illinois, which, while not officially a Chicago record store, was heaven on earth. And I have zero doubt that I was there on this day picking up a shiny new CD of that album. Happy 39th to that one. Aerosmith for you, then the Goo Goo Dolls, who are playing the iHeartRadio Music Festival, and I'll tell you how you could win a trip out there. Coming up on Big 100.

0: Goo Goo Dolls will take to the iHeartRadio Music Festival stage Friday or Saturday, September 18th and 19th. 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Weezer, Snoop Dogg, Kenny Chesney, Lainey Wilson. Nothing explicitly from the classic rock category, but who cares? 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

DC's Classic Rock, Big 100, another classic in DC, reopening. One of the best views of the district is from right in the heart of it, but it's not something we've had access to for a while. The clock tower in the old post office, Waldorf Astoria Hotel, has been reopened, and you can get up there Wednesdays through Saturdays for free.

0: It's great that there's more of a trend of face-to-face time with people, not over FaceTime. It's nice to see that. Big 100, hey, it's Struber. But the amount of money that people are spending is mind-blowing. I just came across something that said that the average American is spending $397 per weekend on things like dining out, hosting gatherings, going to celebrations, getting gifts, other entertainment, outdoor activities, self-care and wellness and things like that. I'm definitely on the side of that is bringing that number down, because we're nowhere near that kind of a spend. And I would love for you to be able to have that kind of a, what sounds like, lavish weekend. 9 shots a day tomorrow, once again, for the $1,000 Great Gas Giveaway, which you don't have to spend a dime of on gas. Just to have yourself a splurge of a weekend. Big Rig live from Commander's Training Camp tomorrow morning. We'll have your first crack of the day at it at about 10 after 9.
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1: 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Hey, Big Rig, if you're listening right now, ask some of the guys tomorrow what gets played in the locker room when they're getting fired up. 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

I don't want to jinx us, but I don't really remember another summer in recent history where we spent so much time in the 80s. So far, at least. I'm Tessa on Big 100, DC's Classic Rock.

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